We've just forgotten about tenderness. 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
2: 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Why can't we do just what we got to do?

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Let me run me some water right now. 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Pots and pans all stacked up there. There's a pot. Let me scrape this pot out. 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Getting all this stuff under my fingernail. Run some more water in here. Yeah, now I can wash these glasses. I'm wash them up first. Now this woman. 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Yeah, now I got all this. Now I gotta work on these pots a little bit more. It makes me so mad I don't know what to do. 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Like old red chili or something, all of them got dried up on these pots. 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You wait till that woman get home when I was scraping all these pots.

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0: 2,000 screaming trucks and 11 long-haired friends of Jesus in a chartreuse microbus.
1: Yeah, Rubber Duck, this Sodbuster. 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Listen, you want to put that microbus in behind that suicide jockey? 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
0: Well, we laid the strip for the Jersey Shore and prepared to cross the line.

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1: I'm Sławek Szefs in Warsaw. Welcome to News from Poland on Monday, July 27th. In today's edition of our Current Affairs magazine, Donald Trump keeps pressure on Iran despite pause in fighting as Poland watches fuel prices.
2: Wydaje się, że to nie jest jeszcze koniec, że już w kierunku
3: It seems this isn't over yet. We might not reach $100, but this scenario seems likely. The price of oil will rise and we will see price increases at Polish gas stations.
2: Zobaczymy zmiany w górę.
1: Also, Brussels fines Google for favoring its own apps over rivals.
4: In the EU, businesses have the right to compete fairly. Gatekeepers have the obligation to ensure a level playing field and consumers the right to choose for cheaper alternatives offers.
1: That and more later on, but now look at some Polish-related news developments. Poland requests ex-Justice Minister's extradition from U.S. Most Poles doubt Prime Minister Tusk's coalition will retain power after election. And Gdynia's Modernist Center added to UNESCO World Heritage List. Poland has submitted a formal request to extradite former Justice Minister Zbigniew Ziobro from the United States. The state news agency PAP reported on Monday, citing unofficial sources close to the investigation. Ziobro is a suspect in a corruption probe linked to Poland's Justice Fund, a state scheme set up to compensate crime victims and overseen by his ministry under the previous Law and Justice government. He faces 26 charges in total, linked mainly to the alleged misuse of money. The former justice minister has denied wrongdoing, saying he is the target of a politically motivated campaign by Poland's pro-European Union government. Ziobro has been in the U.S. since May, having previously spent time in Hungary, where he was granted international protection under then-Prime Minister Viktor Orban. A Polish court approved his arrest in February, and a wanted notice was later issued. Prosecutors also sought a European arrest warrant, but Warsaw's regional court refused to issue one this month. Ziobro announced on May 10th, shortly after Orban's party lost Hungary's election, that he was in the United States. He said he had not fled Poland and was traveling on a document issued alongside his Hungarian asylum status. At the time, Justice Minister and Prosecutor General Waldemar Żurek said he would seek Ziobro's extradition. In early July, Hungary revoked refugee status for Ziobro, his wife, Patrycja Kotecka-Ziobro, and Marcin Romanowski, a former deputy justice minister, also under investigation over the Justice Fund. A majority of Poles do not believe Prime Minister Donald Tusk's governing coalition will remain in power after the country's next parliamentary election. The poll conducted by United Surveys by Ebris found that 58.3% of respondents believe the coalition will lose power. Meanwhile, 22.9% said they expected the coalition to win another term. A further 18.8% say they are undecided. Gdynia's Modernist City Center has been added to UNESCO's World Heritage List. The decision was taken at the 48th session of the World Heritage Committee, currently underway in Busan, South Korea. Speaking shortly after the vote, Gdynia's deputy mayor, Octavia Gorzyńska, said the moment was dedicated to the city's residents, who every day, as she said, take care of this exceptional heritage and will protect it for all generations. City authorities had campaigned for the list, arguing that Gdynia's center is unique on a global scale. According to the city council, only a handful of cities worldwide have a downtown built in a uniform modernist style. And in this part of Europe, Gdynia is the only one. The listed area covers roughly 88 hectares and includes nearly 450 buildings. Gdynia, a city on Poland's Baltic coast with a barely 100-year history, was built quickly and ambitiously, guided by the architectural principle that less is more. Architects also drew inspiration from the sea, producing buildings resembling ships on land, complete with round windows, superstructures echoing captains' bridges, and walls curved like ship hulls. Poland now has 18 sites on the World Heritage List, 16 cultural and 2 natural, including Warsaw's Old Town District, the medieval town of Toruń and Malbork Castle, also the primeval Białowieża Forest. The 7-member Polish team Brave Mind Fighters placed 4th out of 200 teams in the qualifying rounds of the URKL 2026 Humanoid Robot Tournament, the highest result achieved by any European team. In August, in Shenzhen, China, the Poles will compete in the next stage where robots will face each other in the ring. Teams prepare their robots for ring combat by developing their own AI models that teach machines mixed fighting techniques, movement, coordination, and balance. The teams will compete in a group stage, and the best will advance to the December finals, where their trained robots will fight in the ring. Experts involved in the project noted that similar training processes are used for robots in industry, logistics, rescue operations, and critical infrastructure. However, the outcome of a robot fight does not itself demonstrate readiness for industrial deployment, they say. You're tuned to Polish Radio, and this is our weekday current affairs magazine. I'm Sławek Szefs, your host in Warsaw. President Donald Trump has paused attacks on Iran for the second consecutive night to allow more time for diplomacy, according to the U.S. ambassador to the United Nations. Speaking to Fox News on Sunday, Ambassador Mike Waltz stated that the president is giving talks some space, as he put it. Meanwhile, the conflict is being closely monitored worldwide, including Poland, as it has a significant impact on oil prices. Adaya Niszewska has the details.
3: A temporary pause in military operations between the United States and Iran has eased immediate concerns over a wider regional war. Still, tensions remain high as President Donald Trump continues to issue strong warnings against Tehran. Despite 2 consecutive days without major airstrikes, recent political messaging from Washington suggests that the conflict remains far from resolved. According to recent reports, the United States suspended its bombing campaign after nearly 2 weeks of intensive military operations. Iranian officials subsequently announced that they had also halted attacks on neighboring Gulf states hosting U.S. military bases, stressing that Tehran's strategy remains based on retaliation rather than escalation. However, President Trump has continued to adopt a confrontational tone. In recent posts on his Truth Social platform, he shared AI-generated images depicting the destruction of Iranian military assets and critical infrastructure, including the Karg Island oil export terminal. The posts have been widely interpreted as a political signal that Washington remains prepared to resume military action if necessary. During an interview broadcast by the American TV station Fox News, the U.S. president said Iran is still not ready to make a deal.
5: Look, we're talking to them right now. I think they're getting more and more serious as the days go by, for maybe the obvious reason. But we are talking to them right now. There are 2 ways. I consider that the smarter way, but the other is probably the easier way, doing what we're doing. And we can take that to a much higher level if we want to. You know, we're prepared to do that, as you know. We're locked and loaded. We just keep going just the way we are, and we can even make it a heavier dose, and it's knocking out everything they have. Or there's a smarter strategy, and that's you make a deal. And they want to make a deal. I just don't think they're ready yet. Or we can negotiate with them, which we're also doing right now. I mean, as we speak, we're talking to them.
3: U.S. Ambassador to the United Nations Mike Waltz, speaking to CBS News, commenting on the latest pause in fighting, insisted that the United States possesses all the resources necessary to continue operations against Iran if required.
6: It's giving diplomacy some space. It's giving diplomacy a little bit of time. Of course, the president tried diplomacy last year. He's tried it this year. He is a president of peace. He is giving diplomacy a chance. We'll see over the next coming days, but make no mistake, assets, additional military assets are moving into the region. They should believe the president, the regime should believe the president when he says they're locked and loaded, and we're all options are on the table.
3: Meanwhile, the United Nations has renewed calls for restraint. Addressing the UN Security Council, Secretary General Antonio Guterres argued that a conflict cannot be resolved through military means and urged all parties to pursue diplomacy to prevent a broader regional crisis.
7: It's time to step back. Attacks on civilian infrastructure are unacceptable. There is no military solution to the conflict. Fighting must stop everywhere in the region, and international navigational rights and freedoms in and around the Strait of Hormuz and Bab el-Mandeb must be fully restored. Diplomacy is the only way forward.
3: For Poland, the conflict is being felt primarily through its economic consequences rather than direct security implications. Rising tensions in the Persian Gulf have pushed global oil prices sharply higher, with analysts estimating a roughly $10 per barrel increase in a single day following renewed concerns over shipping through the Strait of Hormuz. Fuel market analyst Jakub Bogucki from the epetrol.pl website had this to say about the issue.
2: Wydaje się, że to nie jest jeszcze koniec, że już w kierunku...
3: It seems this isn't over yet. We might not reach $100, but this scenario seems likely. The price of oil will rise and we will see price increases at Polish gas stations.
2: Zobaczymy zmiany w górę.
3: He cautioned, though, that while it is difficult to predict the exact scale of price increases, motorists should prepare for higher costs if instability in the Middle East continues.
2: One się będą dokonywać stopniowo i dosyć wiernie w ślad.
3: These changes will occur gradually and fairly closely follow what's happening on the international market. This week we can expect prices to break 7 zloty for both gasoline and diesel at Polish gas stations.
2: To jest ten pułap, którego możemy się zapewne spodziewać, jeśli chodzi o nasze stacje.
3: The Polish government has stated that it is monitoring developments closely. While officials have not announced an immediate return of fuel subsidy programs, they have not ruled out introducing temporary support measures should the situation deteriorate significantly, especially since Iran has not requested to resume talks with the United States to end the war, and the situation in the Strait of Hormuz has not changed, Iran's foreign ministry spokesperson Ismail Baghaei said on Monday. For news from Poland, I'm Anna Janiszewska.
1: This is Polish Radio Broadcasting from Warsaw, and you're listening to our Monday through Friday Current Affairs magazine. Coming up, a pro-Ukrainian demonstration took place in the port city of Gdańsk on Sunday ahead of the fourth anniversary of the Olenivka prison massacre.
8: We are gathering here just to remember and just to talk about it. I would not agree that Poles do not want to help us. Sure, there were some actions, there were some voices, but in general, I think Polish people are still friendly, are still wanting to help, and are still coming here to support us.
1: Also, Gdańsk on the Baltic coast is hosting one of the oldest and most recognizable outdoor events in Europe.
9: The tradition of St. Dominic First dates back to 12th century, when Pope Alexander IV allowed Dominicans Monastery of Gdańsk to organize St. Dominic Fair.
1: But first, tech giant Google has been fined a total of $1 billion by the European Union for allegedly abusing its power by favoring its own apps and services over those from rivals. Michał Owczarek has the story.
10: It is the first major action against Google under the European Union's Digital Markets Act, DMA, a landmark law aimed at curbing the power of the world's biggest tech companies. The European Commission, the EU's executive arm, said the US firm had broken the act by giving priority to its own services, such as shopping and hotel deals, in search results over those of its rivals. The total fine handed down to Google is comprised of two separate breaches of the DMA, as announced by European Commission spokesperson Thomas Regnier late last week.
11: Google has been fined €890 million for two breaches of the Digital Markets Act. First, a fine of €460 million in the self-preferencing case.
4: 90% of online searches in the EU are carried out through Google search. Second, a fine of 430 million euro in the anti-steering case. Google does indeed not allow app developers to steer consumers to cheaper alternatives outside of Google Play. Google has now 60 days to comply with the Digital Markets Act.
10: Renier went on to give a specific case of Google favoring its own services in the search engine and limiting access to alternative, often cheaper, offers elsewhere.
4: A very concrete example, if you're looking for a flight and you look for that on Google search, the first offer you will get is Google search. This does not allow alternatives to compete fairly. In the EU, businesses have the right to compete fairly. Gatekeepers have the obligation to ensure a level playing field and consumers the right to choose for cheaper alternatives offers.
10: The penalty is the latest in crackdown on big tech by Brussels, which says it is seeking to ensure fair competition in the digital realm. The effort has seen the bloc lead the world in reining in the largest firms from Silicon Valley to Beijing. Meanwhile, Google criticized the decision, arguing the EU's requirements could damage services used by millions of European customers. Commenting on the fine, US President Donald Trump at the weekend said that this is an illegal and highly discriminatory practice, while warning that the EU would pay for it. Trump has frequently threatened to impose new tariffs. It appears, however, the Commission came to see his efforts as futile and went ahead with the fine. Speaking to Poland's public broadcaster TVP World, Associate Director at the Atlantic Council's Europe Centre, James Batyk, shed more light on how the move is viewed in Washington.
12: Donald Trump certainly, but others inside the administration as well, view this as anti-American or discriminatory practice against specifically U.S. firms. There's an increasing talking point that we're seeing in Washington among the administration that these fines have, you know, started to become a significant source of revenue in euros for the European Union's budget, which some of these fines are being fed into. Donald Trump, in his True Social statement to react to the news, said the United States should not be a piggy bank for Europe and will start new trade investigations that might result in tariffs.
10: However, Google is likely to avoid fresh fines as EU regulators lauded good progress in its efforts to comply with the Digital Markets Act. The US giant has a long history of disputes with European regulators, having previously received billions of euros in fines over separate competition cases. Although not substantial per se, the latest penalty is the biggest in total against one company under the DMA after the EU slapped fines of 200 million and 500 million euro against Meta and Apple respectively last year. Reporting for News from Poland, I'm Michał Owczarek.
1: Listening to News from Poland coming your way from Warsaw. A pro-Ukrainian demonstration took place in the port city of Gdańsk on Sunday ahead of the fourth anniversary of the Olenivka prison massacre. The Olenivka prison massacre was a targeted explosion on July 29, 2022, that killed 53 to 62 Ukrainian prisoners of war and injured over 130 others at a Russian-operated penal colony in the Donetsk Oblast. The victims were primarily members of the Azov Regiment, who had defended Mariupol. Danuta Isler spoke to a participant of the Gdańsk event.
13: I am Ksenia Kasilichin, and today I'm joining the action of Zjednoczeni Gdańsk, and they are commemorating the action in Olenivka, a war crime committed by Russian terrorists of murdering prisoners of war.
14: Zjednoczeni Gdańsk, so United Gdańsk.
13: Yes.
14: Gdańsk in the Pomerania region, so in the northern part of the country, uniting for
13: Ukrainian prisoners of war.
8: Not only Ukrainian prisoners of war, until the war is going on, we are here just to talk about it, just to make anything we can, just to help our people. It doesn't matter if you are Ukrainians, if you are Poles, if you are from any other country, it is important that we are together because we are all people.
14: By we, you mean Ukrainians here, Poles here, people who just want to help?
8: Yes, anybody is welcome. I don't know, dogs and cats are welcome too if they have their position.
14: We're standing here, right here in the old town of Gdańsk, close to the Neptune statue, iconic place, and I see two rows of people with banners, each of them holding banners or flags, obviously Ukrainian colors. For example, this gentleman here, 95% of released prisoners report torture. Those people holding banners, various ages, various nationalities?
8: Yes, I think so. There are definitely some Polish people around us. Yes, mostly of them are Ukrainians who live here. Some of them are families of those tortured, of those being captive, or of those who are currently fighting on the war.
14: So when you talk about prisoners, you talk about people that are kept captive in Russia now,
8: yes,
14: or as a result of the Russia's full-scale invasion of Ukraine.
8: So those people are kept captive in occupied territories of Ukraine or on the Russian territory. And we are today here standing in the city of the Solidarity, standing for them also as a gesture of solidarity, talking about them because they are not being forgotten. We are still there. Everybody has to remember them. Doesn't matter if we are Poles, if we are families, if we are Ukrainians, we are people and we are for justice.
14: If we can walk a little bit to the other side, Olenivka terrorist attack, Russia torturuje ukraińskich jeńców, that's Polish, Russia is torturing Ukrainian prisoners. What the one next to it? Is it Ukrainian language? Can you read this one for me?
8: Yes, this is Ukrainian language. It says captivity is speechless death. Polon, mówczasna smerć.
14: Next to it, obviously, we have one about Olenivka, Russian terror and the barbed wire. So all these people here, they just, how did they find, is there a place where you call for action?
8: Yes, there is a social media of Zjednoczenie Gdańsk, of this organization. They are posting the times when we are allowed together here in this place. There's also police officers guarding us because all the actions we are doing here, they are legitimate. They have been agreed upon with the city of Gdańsk. Everything we are doing with respect to Poland, to Polish law, and to, of course, Polish people.
14: You live in Gdańsk?
8: Yes, I do.
14: Do you know more or less how many Ukrainians live here, also as a result of the war?
8: I'm sorry, I'm not sure. I'm not even sure they are being counted by someone somehow.
14: Do you know that the sentiment of Poles has changed when it comes to helping Ukrainian? There is more and more, I don't want to say skepticism, but not every Pole is as enthusiastic to help now as they were, let's say, 5 years ago when the war broke, or 4 years ago, 2022.
8: Well, obviously people are getting tired. It is clear everybody is tired of this topic. That's why we are gathering here, just to remember and just to talk about it. And I would not agree that Poles do not want to help us. Yeah, sure, there were some actions, there were some voices, but in general, I think Polish people are still friendly, are still wanting to help and are still coming here even to support us.
14: So what do you need? July 2026, what do Ukrainians need? Your president would say we need more rockets and more weapons. You, as a regular person, what would you say Ukraine needs? July 2026.
8: Ukraine needs to win.
14: And obviously you're doing it on a major tourist route, so a lot of exposure. Some people stop, look and read, we can see, like I did. And some people just walk by. What would you say is the overall reaction?
8: Well, I have also witnessed that somebody was having their day, they were coming by, and then they heard us and they wanted to join, just to stay with us in a gesture of solidarity. And that was really empowering because we are not alone, we are not some separate group. People are solidar with us and we feel that we are together in this.
14: Good luck,
8: thank you very much.
1: Finally in the magazine, the coastal city of Gdańsk is hosting one of its annual summer flagship events, affair that has a centuries-old tradition. This year's program of the 766th edition, yes, no mistake, is a unique story about how the past meets the present in the heart of Gdańsk. More from Agnieszka Bielawska.
15: A parade of conjurers, stilt walkers and dancers dressed in period costumes accompanied the launch of the annual St. Dominic's Fair in the Polish Baltic city of Gdańsk. The fair traditionally begins on the last Saturday in July and continues in the city's Old Town district for about a month. This is one of the biggest and oldest such events in Europe. This year's event was officially opened by Gdańsk Mayor Aleksandra Dulkiewicz, who cordially invited to visit the Grand Fair.
16: Jarmark Świętego Dominika uważamy za otwarty.
15: We're very happy to continue this unique tradition dating back centuries ago. Our city is deeply rooted in history, to which, however, we always add a touch of the present times.
16: Ale w historii, do której zawsze dokładamy domieszkę nowoczesności.
15: One of the oldest written records of the event dates to the 16th century, when Papal Nuncio Giulio Ruggieri reported, "The Great St. Dominic's Fair gathers Germans, French, Flemish, English, Spaniards and Portuguese, with 400 ships in the port laden with French and Spanish wines, silks, oil, lemons, marmalades and other Spanish produce, Portuguese spices, zinc and English broadcloth. Coming to the fair are also circus artists, acrobats and theatrical troupes, and various wonders have been shown, including mermaids." Pavel Worowski said the fair has really centuries-long history.
9: History is very, very long of the St. Dominic's Fair. The tradition of St. Dominic's Fair dates back to 12th century, when Pope Alexander IV allowed Dominicans Monastery of Gdańsk to organize St. Dominic Fair. And St. Dominic Fair was held annually for several centuries, as I said, from 12th century. But this tradition was interrupted one time, only by Second World War. Mm-hmm. And the fair returned in 1972, and it has been organized continuously since then.
15: The first days of this year's fair saw thousands of people admiring the miscellaneous offer of the sellers. I am looking for some vintage jewelry. There is so much to see here. Of course, we are admiring amber and the precious items made from it, not only jewelry. This is a place to be. It is so nice, so varied, and the atmosphere is really amazing. The stalls present wares that had been specially selected to be unique, local and regional, and not ordinarily available. The fair comprises some 65,000 square meters and does not grow for consideration of quality. And this is what attracts the visitors, said Paweł Orłowski, expecting yet another record number of guests this year.
9: Approximately we have 2 million tourists, of course, not only from Poland, from many, many countries from Europe and all the world, visiting Gdańsk, because, of course, they visit not only St. Dominic first, it is the main attractor, but to tell the truth, Gdańsk is the biggest, the most important attractor as a touristic destination. So, as I said, approximately 2 million during 3 weeks of the fair.
15: The fair's program includes concerts, theatricals and workshops for children. For News from Poland, I'm Agnieszka Bielawska.
1: Thank you, Agnieszka. And so if you ever have the opportunity to come to Gdańsk at the turn of July and August for St. Dominic's Fair, don't miss it for your life. And that item brought us to the end of this Monday edition of our News from Poland Current Affairs magazine. But remember to check our website and social media for first-hand information and updates. I'm Sławek Szefs. Thanks for sharing your time.
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1: Hello and welcome. I'm Romana Grajcerová and you're listening to Czechia in 30 minutes, the show where we give you a rundown of what's recently been happening in the country in just half an hour. Coming up on today, Czech Fluxus artist, musician and ex-National Gallery chief Milan Knížák dies at 86. Remembering Pavel Jungwirth, the world-class chemist whose excitement was infectious. And who reads what? The surprising patterns hidden in 17 million library loans. All that in just a few minutes, but first, here is some of today's top headlines brought to you by Vít Pohanka.
2: News. The Czech Foreign Ministry has strengthened its travel warning for southwest France, urging Czech citizens to leave the Gironde department as major wildfires continue to burn out of control. The ministry said the situation remains critical, with evacuations still underway and advised people in the affected areas to follow instructions from French emergency services. More than 300 Czechs are currently registered in France through the DROST travel system. Wildfires are also affecting Spain, Italy, Greece, and parts of North Africa. French authorities have already evacuated at least 220,000 people from the Gironde region, with extreme heat expected to fuel further spread of the fires. Czech President Petr Pavel has sent a message of condolence to German President Frank-Walter Steinmeier following Saturday's deadly attack at a Christopher Street LGBTQ+ event in Berlin. Pavel said such acts are an attack not only on innocent people, but also on the values of freedom, human dignity and mutual respect on which democratic societies are built. He expressed sympathy to the victim's family, wished the injured a full recovery and said he was confident that the determination to defend those values would prove stronger than attempts to spread fear and hatred. Police across the Czech Republic searched around 400 government offices, shopping centers and other buildings after a mass bomb threat was sent to institutions across the country. Officers said nothing they found suggested the threat was credible. One government ministry temporarily evacuated its headquarters before police confirmed that no explosive device had been found. Many other ministries, parliament, universities and public institutions said they had not received the threatening message. Authorities released no further details while the investigation continued. Czechia is heading into a spell of extreme summer heat after a cooler Monday with scattered showers. From Tuesday, temperatures are expected to climb above 30 degrees Celsius, reaching 33 to 38 degrees later in the week, with isolated areas possibly nearing 40 degrees. The Czech Hydrometeorological Institute has warned of an extreme heat burden with increased health risks, especially for vulnerable people. The hot, dry weather is also expected to raise the danger of wildfires and put additional strain on energy supplies and other infrastructure. Diesel prices in Czechia rose sharply last week after government fuel price controls expired. The average price increased by 3 crowns to nearly 44 crowns per liter, making diesel more expensive than petrol again for the first time in about 3 months. Petrol prices also increased, though more modestly, rising to an average of over 42 crowns per liter. Analysts had expected a stronger increase in diesel prices because of limited supplies. Compared with a year ago, diesel now costs more than 10 crowns per liter more. Czech canoe slalom racer Vít Přindyš has won the world title in kayak cross at the World Championships in Oklahoma City, the venue for the 2028 Olympic canoe slalom events. The 37-year-old secured victory with a decisive move near the end of the final, overtaking Switzerland's Dimitri Marx. It is the second world title of Přindyš's career after his 2022 canoe slalom kayak gold in Augsburg. The medal is Czechia's seventh at the championships and its third gold. All five Czech athletes who reached the knockout stage advanced to at least three quarterfinals, with Olga Samková finishing sixth overall. Morning sunshine will give way to partly cloudy.

0: An excerpt from Attentat na Kulturu, or Assault on Culture. It's by Aktuál, a rock group that grew out of Aktuálne umění, or Current Art, a collective started by painter and sculptor Milan Knížák in 1967. The experimental band went on hiatus at the end of the decade when Knížák, known in Czechoslovakia for taking his art to the streets in the form of unconventional events, spent time at universities in the US. He had joined Fluxus, an international art movement whose members included Yoko Ono. One of his own projects was entitled Broken Music and involved him rendering vinyl records virtually unplayable. In his native country, the long-haired Knížák was a major figure in the underground, facing regular harassment from the communist authorities, including time behind bars. In the early 1990s, the artist recalled the period when his Aktuál art group started making an impact.
1: Many people were involved. It became a movement called Czech Aktuál, and this was a movement of many, many young people, not only involved in art, but people trying to change the life. It means it was more as a social movement, and I think this was very, very big and very many people. Therefore, I was so many times busted because the government and police didn't like me because I had so much power to influence young people in those times.
0: After the Velvet Revolution, Knížák served as rector of Prague's Academy of Fine Arts between 1990 and 1997. He transformed the school and helped shape a new generation of artists. His next major role was as head of the National Gallery in Prague, a post he held from 1999 until 2011. He contributed to the modernization of the institution, but was accused of authoritarian tendencies by critics. He ran unsuccessfully for the Senate on the ticket of the Civic Democrats, whose leader, Václav Klaus, he was close to. By contrast, rarely short of an opinion on issues of the day, he was a fervent critic of Václav Havel. Curator Philip Kazda organized one of Knížák's last major exhibitions. Speaking to Czech television, he praised his work at the Academy of Fine Arts in the National Gallery, and had this to say about his sometimes pugnacious personality. One time when we had a dispute about something, he said, you know, this isn't pleasant for me either, but we need to achieve certain results, and this is the fastest way to get there. So it wasn't always easy for him to be tough and uncompromising, but he never chose the easy path. Works by Milan Knížák are held by such major international institutions as MoMA in New York and the Pompidou Centre in Paris.
2: Ian will be with that report. Pavel Jungwirth, one of the country's leading chemists and internationally respected researcher, has died at the age of 60. Renowned for his pioneering research, he was equally admired for his exceptional teaching and science communication. Ruth Franková continues.
3: Pavel Jungwirth was a world-leading expert in theoretical chemistry. His research into the behavior of molecules and ions helped advance fields ranging from biology and medicine to the chemical industry and drug development. Alongside his scientific work, he became one of the country's best-known science communicators, admired for his ability to make complex ideas accessible and inspire young researchers. Jan Konvalinka, director of the Institute of Organic Chemistry and Biochemistry of the Czech Academy of Sciences and a longtime friend and colleague of Jungwirth, says his work reached far beyond the boundaries of chemistry.
4: In terms of scientific achievements, he was expert in molecular mechanisms and molecular modeling, which means he was one of the theoreticians that were able to describe interaction between molecules and ions and the mechanisms of their reactions. It looks very technical and theoretical, but because of his approaches, he was able to get inside such a diverse phenomena like photosmog above Los Angeles or mechanism of hearing or delivery of drugs into human cells. And he was able to find a mathematical instrumentation to describe and to model those events.
3: But those who knew Jungwirth say his scientific achievements were only part of his legacy. Konvalinka says it was his

0: curiosity, enthusiasm and ability to inspire others that truly set him apart.
1: The most important thing about Pavel was that he was really a fountain of inspiration and ideas. He was this guy who would not follow some way of research because other people find it important or relevant. He would follow some kind of research because he was interested in it, and his excitement was infectious. He was a brilliant teacher. He was a great communicator of science because he was able to explain things in such a way that everyone would feel that they understand what he's saying. And he was able to infect other people by his emotions, by his enthusiasm, by his energy, and by his enjoyment about science. So that was something that he was probably the best of anyone I can think of.
0: Jungwirth was also known for asking deceptively simple scientific questions that others overlooked, such as why heavy water tastes sweet or why sodium explodes when dropped into water. Konvalinka says that curiosity often led to important scientific discoveries.
1: His approach to science was playful. He was having fun. And he really played with things. So putting natrium sodium, you know, in water is something that most boys would do when they were small, you know, because it explodes and it's fun. And everyone would think that this is like an ageist known phenomenon. So what's interesting about it? And he realized that there is no theoretical description of it. And he first theoretically and then experimentally proven the molecular mechanism about this explosion.
0: Jungwirth spent most of his career at the Institute of Organic Chemistry and Biochemistry, where he led one of its research groups. Konvalinka says that for all those reasons, he will be impossible to replace.
1: At our institute, we never try to replace people who are leaving. We simply need to find someone else. And that's very difficult, and a person like this cannot be replaced. So we will do our best to help his colleagues, his students, to finish their studies, of course, and we will support them as much as we can. But we will need to find someone as original as he was and as inspiring as he was, but that's going to be very difficult.
2: Thank you to Ruth Frankova for her report.

0: The Czech Republic boasts one of the densest library networks in Europe. But who exactly uses these libraries and what do their reading habits look like? Drawing on data from roughly 17 million loans made over 3 years at Prague's municipal library, data journalist Michal Kašpárek uncovered a number of intriguing patterns. At what age do men and women read the same books? Who are the library's super users? And how do readers' interests change over the course of a year? Ruth Franková spoke to Kašpárek about what the data revealed.
1: Of all the patterns hidden in the data, was there anything that really took you by surprise?
2: Not much, really. It doesn't happen often that an analysis basically only confirms what I have already known before. So let's go through some maybe bits of interesting information. For example, there was one funny thing. I was quite surprised that little kids from 6 to 10 read quite a lot about etiquette, about good manners. So it goes against the picture of rude teens, maybe. Another thing that I found funny was the popularity of topics like the wives of kings and the mistresses of kings among people older than 50 years. And it starts with the wives around 45 years of age. And then, let's say 10 or 15 years later, people start to be interested in the mistresses. I don't know why.
1: Previous researches have shown that women tend to use libraries more than men, but your analysis identified one age when boys and girls borrow books at almost exactly the same rate. When is that, and why do women subsequently borrow significantly more books than men?
2: The ratio is 1-to-1 from, let's say, 6 to 10 years of age, and it is because the schools organize trips to libraries. Kids are given a free card. They don't have to pay for it until 15 years of age, I guess. But after the age of 10, girls stay interested in reading quite more, and the biggest gap is at the age of 35. There are several women readers to one male reader at that age.
1: And do women and men eventually return to more or less the same rate?
2: It gets closer with age, let's say from 50 years of age, but it never returns to the 1-to-1 ratio.
1: You also found that men and women read remarkably similar books around the age of 18, but then their reading preferences diverge sharply afterwards. So why do their tastes come together at that age, and what causes them to drift apart later?
2: It is quite easy to explain. At age 18, both boys and girls, or actually young men and young women, have to read the same books for state exam. That is why authors like Ernest Hemingway are so well read in that age. But shortly after the age of 19, after the state exam, the taste differences grow rapidly. And young men from 20 to 30 and young women at the same age have the greatest gap between the taste measured in how many books do they have in the top 100 most read at that age. I guess it is because they have very different interests at that age. And then it converges back to quite the same books. And that is because at the age of 30, they start to borrow children books. Both men and women borrow books for their kids to read them.
1: What did your data reveal about how Prague residents actually use the library network? Do they tend to stick to their local branch, or do they travel across the city for their books?
2: They basically stick to their local branch. The standard user goes to 2 branches a year out of 50. But I have found some, let's say, super users, people who visit most of the branches, so 25 and more in a year. There is around 12 of them, and not surprisingly, most of the super users are small kids or people who are retired, so they have enough time to travel across Prague and borrow books from different branches.
1: Your analysis also revealed something interesting about library cards. What led you to conclude that many cards are actually shared by several members of the same household?
2: It is quite different to say how many cards are shared, but one reason I think that is because people from the library told me that it is quite common a woman is, let's say, manager of the family cards, and she borrows the card to the husband, to the kids, and then pays the fee every year. And from the data point of view, I found that in 1% of the cases, books like 50 Shades of Grey, erotic literature, was borrowed by kids under 10 years. Usually not interested in such a genre, so it is safe to conclude that, for example, the kid was given the card during a school trip to the library, and then a parent was interested in some adult reading and used the card to borrow it.
1: What do your data tell us about how often people actually use the library? How many books does a typical reader borrow in a year?
2: The typical reader borrows 9 books every year, one half borrows less, one half more. And when I say that, I'm counting only people who have borrowed at least one book a year. I don't see people who have a card, but they don't go to the library in my data. Definitely there are people that have a library card and they don't go there.
1: How much do readers' habits actually follow the calendar year? Were there any seasonal trends that particularly surprised you?
2: There was basically nothing surprising. It was almost calming to observe the trends. After a new year, people are interested in improving themselves, so they borrow books about healthy cooking, diets, sports, or personal productivity. Then with each January week, the interest in these topics goes down. Before the summer break, people borrow books like detective novels and travel guides, so basically things that help them relax during the summer. After the summer break, when the school begins again, it is quite well visible that some kids struggle in the school, and the parents borrow things about logopedy, about various speech difficulties. And then before Christmas, people start to be interested in biblical stories and the Christmas itself, carols and so on.
1: And finally, I also wanted to mention some of the titles that were among the most borrowed ones over the past 3 years. What were they, and what do they tell us about Czech readers today?
2: Well, the most borrowed book by far was The Diary of a Wimpy Kid, which is an international bestseller, but there is a catch. It is not one book, it is a series of books, like 20 books, and they all have the same title in the data. And the most read novel for adults was Leaning Church by Czech writer Karin Lednická, which is a novel set in the 19th and the 20th century, covering difficult lives of people in North Moravian region. And this is a topic that the most borrowed books have in common. They usually cover the hard lives of our ancestors in eras that were much more difficult to live through than it is today.
1: Michal Kašpárek, thank you very much for coming.
2: Thanks a lot.
0: Ruth Franková with that report.
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0: On the occasion of our 90th anniversary, Radio Prague International has decided to celebrate this milestone with you. Our voice has been broadcast to the world for 9 decades. Now it is time for your voice to be heard on our program. Tell us your story. Why do you listen to Radio Prague International? Since when have you known Radio Prague International, and what does Radio Prague International mean to you today? And last but not least, choose one story from our archive and tell us why it resonated with you. And how to participate? 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For 90 years, our station has been broadcasting stories of people, places, and events that we believe would be valuable to you. Now, in these uncertain times, more than ever, it is your story that would be of value to us. Share it with us, share it with the world. The floor is yours. A team of Czech scientists has developed DigiDiDem, an app designed to help identify memory problems at an early stage. Using 10 simple voice-based tasks and artificial intelligence, the system analyzes speech patterns that may indicate cognitive impairment or the onset of dementia. Vít Pohanka has more.
4: Začneme jednoduchou instrukcí. Budete opakovat tato trojciferná...
5: The application called DigiDiadem was unveiled at the University of West Bohemia in Pilsen. Users complete 10 simple tasks by answering questions aloud. One of the first people to try the app was Eva, who's over 8 years old.
6: No tak na zrak, sluch, postřeh, opakování, paměť, kognitivní schopnosti.
5: She says the tasks tested her vision, hearing, attention, memory and other cognitive abilities.
6: Bylo mírně nad průměrem mé věkové kategorie.
5: She was pleased to learn that her score was above average for people in her age group. To develop the application, researchers analyzed speech samples from around 300 people. Neurologist Aleš Bartoš from Prague's Královské Vinohrady University Hospital says they compared speech patterns from healthy volunteers with those of patients suffering from memory disorders.
7: Tyto výsledky jsme potom použili na to, abychom aplikaci naučili, jak vypadá výsledek.
5: The researchers then used these results to train the system to recognize the differences between healthy speech and speech affected by cognitive impairment or dementia. The test can be taken anonymously, users respond verbally to 10 simple tasks, and the recordings are then sent to the University of West Bohemia, where they are converted into text and analyzed using AI methods.
7: Ten hlavní význam je v tom, že člověk se buď utvrdí, že je na tom dobře s tou pamětí, anebo naopak.
5: The developers stress that the app is not intended to replace a medical diagnosis. Instead, it serves as an early warning tool. The main benefit, according to neurologist Bartoš, is that users either gain reassurance that their memory is functioning properly or receive an indication that they should consult a specialist, starting with their family doctor. The project is the result of 3 years of work involving extensive data collection and technological development.
8: Už na tom projektu pracujeme 3 roky, kde vlastně v průběhu celého období probíhal intenzivní...
5: According to Luboš Šmídl from the Department of Cybernetics at the University of West Bohemia, the original goal was to bring traditional paper-based cognitive tests into the digital age. While DigiDiadem is the latest and potentially a very valuable tool being developed in Czechia to help people with memory problems, it is only one part of a much broader effort, says Lucie Hajková of the Czech Alzheimer Society.
9: Well, as a social worker at the Czech Alzheimer Society, I consult with the families every single day. And I don't know everyone's stories, but I get a real glimpse of what people living with dementia and their families actually go through. It is absolutely true that the diagnostics have improved a lot. Clinicians have better tools and can recognize disease much earlier than the decade before. And still, in everyday reality, there are families that face some kind of barriers getting the diagnosis or proper after diagnostic support.
5: The next challenge is finding information and practical help.
9: We have the project Memory Days, where we offer free memory testing and basic counseling about getting the diagnosis. We do also have the consultation, which is kind of like social service, where we provide a consultation for informal caregivers. Well, we do a lot of things, and we are also the part of Alzheimer Europe and Alzheimer Disease International, which are the umbrella organizations and movements across the globe.
5: So as Czech experts search for new ways to address Alzheimer's disease and other forms of dementia, they stress that technology can help, but that people and support services remain just as important.
0: Thank you to Vít Pohanka for his report. And with that, we have reached the end of today's program. Thank you for joining us. My name is Romana Grajcerová, and until next time, goodbye or naslyšenou.